0: Alrighty, everybody, that was Can I Watch You by the incredible Beyoncé, a timeless legend right there. With her incredible vocal range, she never lets you down, no matter what. And this is Justice Rockhill taking over with the Coach's Show. I will be joined very soonly with my good friend Johnny Hansen to join me as the co-host. But before we dive in, just wanted to give a shout out to the social media of Thunder 91. 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And I'm going to shut up right now and we're going to go straight to the coach's show.
1: Welcome, Thunderbird Nation, to the Thunderbird Coaches Show, coming to you live from Cafe Sabor here in beautiful Cedar City, Utah. I'm John Smith. I'll be your host today, alongside Coach Delane Fitzgerald and our Visit Cedar City Brian Head student spotlight, Mr. Josh Acord. Thanks. Welcome, gents.
2: Afternoon, John.
1: Yeah, good to have you. It's a beautiful day here in Cedar City. Had a little rain last night. Just kind of cleared the skies. Yesterday, we had some fresh faces come to school, all the freshmen kind of doing their orientation and walking through and doing all the things that freshmen do. A lot of new fresh faces. Football season is upon us, and we got a trip recap to get right into. The Thunderbirds flew up to Missoula, Montana for their first test of the season, and let's get after it. A big welcome from the Big Sky. Hey, go play Montana on the road.
2: It's quite a present.
1: Yeah. Congratulations. Here's your gift.
2: Here's your
1: go,
2: prize.
1: Go play the number two team in the country on the road.
2: Yeah. John,
1: but hey,
2: John,
1: it was
2: had a week.
1: Kind of awesome.
2: You're rambling a little bit.
1: A little bit.
2: Had a birthday over the weekend.
1: I did. Yeah. I turned 49 years old.
2: Yep.
1: My dad said I wouldn't live a day past 20, so I'm just on borrowed time.
2: For almost 30 years now.
1: Yeah, he usually said it with his hand cocked like this. So,
2: but they are they are now starting to print your AARP card.
1: Yes.
2: And a little bit of you showing your age is you've started opening these coaches shows with the weather. Like somebody's tuning in here to hear what the weather is in Cedar City.
1: Well, it's exciting when you're my age. Wake up and you just never know what's going to happen.
2: The one beauty of this town is the weather is pretty consistent.
1: It is. It's a beautiful place in the world, really. I mean, Southern Utah, does it get a whole lot better than that?
2: I've been better and worse.
1: Yeah.
2: But we know the weather's going to be mild here. Yeah. It's nice most days, and you're going to have a breeze no matter what happens here.
1: That's true. Not a lot of mosquitoes. They can't hang because so those blow them up to peril.
2: Those things are happening. Hey, you brought up Montana.
1: Yeah.
2: I know you have some questions.
1: Sure.
2: Let's go.
1: Yeah, so great environment up there. A little pregame excitement. Do you want to expound on the pregame excitement? We came out in white jerseys. And the home team asked for white. And it got a little attention in the national media.
2: Montana traditionally does a whiteout for the first home game, and which a couple thousand of their fans didn't get the memo. Showed up in dark shirts and maroon shirts. But their administration requested that we wear our home uniform so that they could wear all white, and our administration obliged them.
1: Yeah.
2: John, when you looked at the weather last week, it was supposed to set in, and we were supposed to get lightning and rain from 6 to 7 p.m.
1: Mm-hmm.
2: And their administration actually

0: the contacted ours and had us answer some questions about what we would do if there was a lightning delay or a rain delay to start the game.
1: Okay.
0: So in our infinite wisdom of our coaching staff,
1: infinite wisdom,
0: our professional wisdom, we went out in a

0: we're going with?
1: That's what I'm going with.
0: All right. All right. Well, it was some chaos. It was exciting to see the other team's bewilderment when you guys came out in the white jerseys.
1: Maybe the officiating crew was the best.
0: Oh, yeah. They didn't know what to do.
1: The white head said, "Coach, please tell me that y'all have a different color jersey."
0: Maybe a little gamesmanship, but definitely some good foresight with the weather. You want to play dry. You want to play clean. So that was an exciting start to the game. And then, could you start a game any better? Kickoff, and bam, tell us what happened the first play of the game.
1: Yeah, didn't kick off. Jaden Rodgers kicked it into the end zone. As Montana's offensive coordinator likes to do when he thinks he's got the better of it, mm-hmm. He likes to take shots early, and it came out, and we knew it was coming. But they went double play action on the run, play action on the reverse, and then throw the post deep. Parker Vance got beat a step on the post, but was able to recover and make a circus catch. So the first play of the game, interception.
0: It's a great way to start out a football game.
1: With a turnover, it is.
0: Also, to settle in, right? There's those of you that haven't been to Washington Grizz Stadium, it's a great place to observe football in its best habitat. I mean, it was incredible. The crowd was crazy. Huge turnout. Also, they get going pretty good about a couple hours early at the tailgate, and they sell the tokens for the adult beverages, and they enjoy those. And they come into the stadium ready to rock.
1: Yeah, Missoula, Montana was lathered up.
0: They were lathered
1: on Saturday night. Yeah. Another term for it. They entered the stadium a little bit tuned up.
0: Tuned up.
1: Yeah. John, it was a good atmosphere, and they like football there, and they like their Grizzlies there. So it was fun to play there.
0: Sure. Let's talk a little bit about the football game itself. Run us through a little bit what happened in the first quarter into the first half.
1: Yeah, we got off to a great start on defense, and then our offense came out. And our offense, I'm just going to summarize some things so we're not going play by play and series by series. If you take the first drive of the game out and the last drive of the game out, our offensive line played pretty well on Saturday night, and that was our big question mark. We're very young. We don't have a senior in the offensive line room, so we thought that was going to be a Achilles heel of us on Saturday night and maybe for the first month of the season, mm-hmm. which is still to be seen. But outside, we didn't play very well up front on that first drive. I can't tell you the exact score, but we were down 7-0 at the end of the first quarter. We settled in on offense and defense and actually played better than they did in the second quarter of the football game. And I think the second quarter they outscored us 10-3 maybe.
0: It was just
1: 7-3.
0: Yep.
1: 7-3. And we go into halftime, we're down 14-3, but we know that our kids are as strong or stronger than Montana is, and we know that we're the better conditioned football team.
0: Coach, going into the half, is that when you felt a little settled? I mean, you have a young group of guys. Some of them haven't played, FBS football, and they go into that environment. You had some question marks. Did you feel at that point that you really had a shot? You felt settled in at that point at the half?
1: Yeah, well, we felt like we had a shot when the schedule came out a year ago.
0: Of course you do.
1: We felt like we're a good football program. We have good coaches. We have good players. This young man sitting beside me is a difference maker, and we know we have all that going into the game. John, I'd have been a little more settled rather than the players had we hit the field goal in the second quarter.
0: Yeah.
1: And then you go down 14-6 instead of 14-3, and you're just one score down.
0: Mm-hmm.
1: But we went in, and we're playing a lot of young players and going to play a lot of young players for all of fall 2026. We go in, but they had a really mature attitude in the locker room and the way they handled themselves in the locker room. And you could tell by the look in our players' eyes that we were there. We were there for all the right reasons and weren't going anywhere in the second half.
0: That's great to establish first game of the year, right? I mean, that's something some teams chase all year. You were able to see that from your guys day one, which is phenomenal. It says a lot about the guys in the locker room. Josh, really quick, you're in the locker room. You're part of this. You had a heck of a game. We'll get into that in just a minute. But what was it from the player's perspective? What was it like going into half? 14-3, you had a shot to get to 14-6, but tell us from a player's perspective how settled in and what was the vibe?
2: Yeah, I feel like we were down, but we've finally figured out that we could like really play with these guys.
0: That
2: like,
0: you could hang.
2: Like going into the week, like it kind of felt like a little David and Goliath story.
0: Sure.
2: But

0: after two quarters of play, we realized like these guys aren't as good as we thought. They're not as bad as we thought. Like we can really play with these guys. And just positive reinforcement. I feel like all of our older guys, leaders in the room, did a good job of getting their guys in check, making sure we're ready to go out there, fix mistakes, try to minimize our mental errors on the field and just get out there hyped up, ready to go.
1: Fantastic, man. You mentioned, Coach, we got a young O-line. Outside of the first drive and the last drive, tell us how proud of you are of them and their gutsy performance.
2: Yeah, well, we've got to play better to be successful.
1: Sure.
2: But they weren't the crutch. They weren't our Achilles heel. And those young men, and there's some MAs. There's some missed assignments that we've got to fix this week and got to be better at going forward. Mm-hmm. John, we were extremely physical. They played with pad level and leg drive and hand violence, and we did all the things that you have to do up front to be successful. And what they showed us is if we can hang on to all of them, we're going to be really good going forward.
1: Yeah, I mean, second half, you guys actually, you won the second half as far as the scoreboard goes. Quarterback play was phenomenal, in my opinion. Quarterback play, we had 15 rushes for 119 yards out of Mr. Burns and 24 for 34 passing. That's 70%. Great in that environment for another 86 yards. You had 86 yards. Anyway, he threw for a bunch of yards, a couple touchdowns behind that O-line. And then let's spotlight Josh Acord. Six catches, six targets, 86 yards, two touchdowns. That's getting it done. Also in the run game, I went back and watched the tape. Some big blocks doing your thing at the tight ends. So you kind of hybrid. I mean, you're like O-line, wide receiver, partial coach. I mean, you got it going on there. Devin Downing, five catches, 61 yards. A couple really key grabs to sustain drives, especially there in the fourth quarter. Time of possession was a story. 43 minutes and 34 seconds to 16 minutes and 26 seconds.
2: Yeah, everybody you just named played good.
1: Sure.
2: Played good. Josh will tell you that he can play better this week than he played last week. Will Burns, Devin Downing, all good football players and going to play good this fall. But they would all tell you that they can play better going forward. And then you flip over on defense, and there's a handful of guys over there, and Parker Vance, and guys that played good but can play better going forward. Time of possession, we didn't plan it, John, to be that good. We're trying to get into a rhythm on offense, and in that rhythm, we're trying to win the time of possession. Didn't expect to win it 43 minutes to 17 minutes.
1: Yeah, domination.
2: It's a little bit of a double-edged sword when you talk about it.
1: Yeah.
2: Because part of it is we didn't make them – their scoring drives came really, really fast.
1: Explosive plays.
2: And then we had a lot of long drives, and some we didn't finish that we've got to finish in the future.
1: Yep.
2: But then some we finished also.
1: You know, having the ball for that long is great if you can finish the drives because obviously you pay off with points. If you don't pay off with points, it's great that they don't have the ball, but those explosive plays kind of came back and bit us. Parker Vance, just to highlight a few defensive players, interception, first play of the game, eight tackles led the Thunderbirds from that safety spot. Aiden Hall, Miles Amy, they combined on a sack. Each had a couple tackles. Christian Sampson playing. He played pretty big with five tackles. But really, the special teams was kind of the place that looked like it needs some special attention. Let's talk a little bit about the special teams and where we go from here.
2: Yeah, the same guys that played well on offense up front didn't do their job on PAT field goal, and it cost us royally. We have a long snapper mistake also. John, but here's what comes here's the bottom line in that. Is we had four miscues on PAT field goal, and it's four different players. Well, it comes back to coaching. The coaching of the PAT field goal team has to be cut. They have to be coached with more urgency. It has to be coached with more detail. We have to get better on PAT field goal. And then just all around, we let two punts hit the ground, and the punt returner's got to catch the football and catch it in the air. We have a big return that's going to put us squarely in that game at the end near midfield. And we have a 6-year transfer. We have a grad transfer that has a degree from a great university that has a blindside block. And he knows better than to do that on kickoff return. Mm-hmm. And that hurt us. I can go on and on and on.

0: at the miscues we had. Really, the one that you can say didn't have any miscues is our kickoff team was pretty solid on the night. And outside of that, we've got some things we need to fix. PAT field goal gave a phenomenal effort. And Ty Pringle and some of those guys on PAT field goal block are going to get some blocks going forward.
1: Yeah, they were right there on the fingertips on Saturday night. My notes are a bad snap, couple block kicks, just really a tough day. However, bright spot, Jaden Rogers nailed a 50-yard field goal in the first half in that crazy environment. You have to be there to understand how loud it is on third and fourth down. It's wild. I mean, I've heard big, we've been to BYU, we've been to Arizona State.
0: He wants us to like jump in fan mode and go, oh, it was so great.
1: No, you don't have to. I can't. No, you're not supposed to. I would feel a little weird if you gave another team any type of accolade.
0: He wants us to give props to the 50-year-old behind our bench that was talking about the ladies in our family.
1: That dude actually, we're not going to talk too much trash, but they need to school up on their trash talk, man.
0: We know better than to respond to any of it. But you look and I'm like, hey, my man, you got more gray in your beard than I do. Grow up.
1: Sometimes, you know, you hear the trash talk and it's like, hey, okay, that was pretty good. Man, I didn't hear any really great trash talk. It was very pedestrian in their efforts. So maybe they're pre-gaming. I don't know. They need to figure it out, though. It was pretty poor. It was loud. Just wasn't poor.
0: Can we move on from Montana?
1: Absolutely.
0: Can we do something else?
1: Yeah.
0: Thank you.
1: In fact, why don't we just highlight this gentleman next to you? It's time for the Visit Cedar City Student Spotlight. Josh Acor joins us. How do you spell your last name?
2: A-C-O-R-D.
1: You sure it's not D-A-W-G? Because you're a dog, man. It was so nice to see you out there back in a SUU jersey. Great playing both in the blocking and the passing game. Let's talk a little bit about your path. You've had a strange path just because the landscape in college football is changing and it's unique. Tell us a little bit about your path to SUU, away, and then back.
2: Yeah. So I went to Northridge High School, played receiver and outside linebacker. I was coming into college right around like the COVID when people were reclassing and stuff
1: Got
2: like that.
1: It.
2: So
1: yeah.
2: Recruitment was down. I was actually offered here before the coaching staff before Fitz. And then Fitz came in and gave me the opportunity to still like uphold my offer here.
1: Nice.
2: So I committed here as a linebacker. Played one season, redshirted my first season as a linebacker. And then my first spring semester, about like 2 weeks before spring ball, Fitz comes up to me and says, like, you want to switch to tight end? Like, you'll play. And I was like, okay, sure.
1: Yeah, sounds good.
2: Never played it before, but I just had to learn the whole playbook. And I just kind of grew into the spot. Ended up earning a starting spot that first season at tight end.
1: Yeah.
2: And then played the next season at SUU. After that, I hit the transfer portal, tried to create a bigger opportunity for myself.
1: Sure.
2: Went to Appalachian State University. I got to App. I liked the football part of it, but being on the East Coast, very far away from family.
1: Sure.
2: Is a very big culture shock. Me and Fitz have joked about it before. We're talking about how I don't like the East Coast. He doesn't like the West Coast.
1: Yeah.
0: I've never said that. You're going to get me in trouble. That's a lie. You're going to get me in trouble.
1: We're in the Intermountain West. I would not call this the West Coast.
0: We're in the Western High Desert.
1: That Western High Desert, yeah. But just a culture shock, a different,
2: yes,
1: a totally different vibe,
2: totally
1: the way
2: different.
1: They treat each other, yeah.
2: Yeah. I dealt with some injuries over there. It definitely weighed on my mental. Decided I played in one game and then got hurt again. I decided to come home. So I was actually home for about 4 months. I just had a full-time job. It was not fun at all. I don't recommend it.
1: Real life does kind of suck sometimes.
2: When I was home, I was rehabbing. I had issues with my arm. I was rehabbing. And then my dad came up to me one day and just said, like, you want to play football again? And I was like, I mean, I still love it. And he was like, just give it a try.
1: Yeah.
2: And I was like, okay. So I entered the transfer portal again. And then that day, Coach Brunson, Coach Fahey, texted me and I got on the phone with them.

0: I ended up getting on the phone with Fitz, had a really good talk, and decided to make my way back to Cedar City.
1: So was, from a fan standpoint, is it kind of weird but kind of cool at the same time? Like, you left because you wanted to make some other opportunities. Grass maybe wasn't as green as you thought, or the situation maybe wasn't the right fit. And then to come back to SUU, is it exciting to be back? Are you, I mean, obviously you're playing great. You got a smile on your face. You look mentally prepared and physically ready. Is it good to be back home?
0: Yeah. When I first got back here, it was like just a big sigh of relief. Like, okay, just, I have so
2: he
0: many.
2: He missed me so much. The hug was like 5.5 minutes. He just couldn't let go.
1: I don't think you've ever hugged anything for 5.5 minutes.
2: I have not.
0: it was a big sigh of relief seeing all my friends again. I love all the people out here.
1: Yeah.
0: The coaching staff. I have a lot of good relationships with the coaches, and it was just a big sigh of relief to come back.
1: Sure.
0: And just kind of make my way back into my groove when I was here before.
1: Yeah, fantastic. Well, and kind of what got you to the point, you mm-hmm. know, where you were able to look other places, yeah. Had some success and continued success, hopefully for the rest of the season. Great game last week. Let's talk a little bit about your like career path, your education. What are you studying? What are you into? Let's talk a little bit about the academic side.
0: Yeah, so I was in communications here.
1: Okay.
0: When I transferred to App State, I lost like a ton of credits.
1: Mm.
0: It screwed up my academics. So I was in professional studies and came back here and had to go general studies just to fit my percentage.
1: Got it.
0: Like,
1: towards graduation. Degree. Yeah.
2: John, through all the transferring and the portal and all that mess that's going on now, the kids get caught up in progress towards degree.
1: Yeah.
2: So in order, and the NCAA won't lapse, and they shouldn't, they won't lax the requirements. And in order for them to stay in progress towards degree, and in order for them to graduate at all, everybody across the country now is doing general studies.
1: Yeah.
2: It's a little bit of a disservice.
1: We talk about student athletes, right? And the student comes first. And sometimes I think the policies that are in place right now have maybe athletes first and then students second, especially with the progress towards degree and all the different times you can transfer and all the different credit situations that are so difficult to track. And you have firsthand experience of that. Hopefully the NCAA and the institutions will figure this out so that we can get the student back into student athlete. It seems with all the money and the transferring and everything, that's become a huge business. And I hope, I mean, I'm not 100% optimistic, but I'm hopeful that they can figure out a way to both enrich the players and make sure that they're taken care of, but at the same time, remember that these are student athletes. So going forward, let's hope they get that right. And then in your case, you're studying general studies right now. What's life looking like after football for you? What is something that you'd like to get into?
0: Yeah, my dad's a salesman. He sells power line equipment.
1: Oh, fantastic.
0: Or material.
1: Sure.
0: I'll probably try to slither my way into that business, just some type of outside sales at first. My mom's a real estate agent.
1: Okay.
0: I've thought about doing that. Mm-hmm. So I'm not too sure of what I want to do right now, but
1: SU has a great sales program. I don't know if you knew that in the business department, but that's something that's new and exciting. And one of our great friends and great providers, Mark Cranny, helps that group out big time over there in the sales. So maybe take a look at that.
0: Yeah.
1: Anyway,
2: he doesn't need any power line equipment, but I'm convinced that you could sell about anything to Jelani. So I could hear Jelani now.
3: Seawall. 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
1: We need to make sure we get that clipped out. So
2: absolutely
1: we can use it in
2: not.
1: A, yeah, no, we need
2: that
1: to get
2: is,
1: that.
2: That is going to be our team favorite.
1: Of that needs Seawall. To get, no, not Seawall. Clipped out in the edit, but clipped out so we can make a meme out of it.
2: Jelani Leva.
3: Seawall, you my favorite player, Seawall. 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
1: Hey, Josh, just to close up that segment, we talked a little bit about your leadership in the team and as a player. What are some things that you can do going forward? We got first game under our belt. It was a loss. We can get some good things from that and go forward. My feeling is the locker room's still together, even though it was a loss. I think you proved some things to yourselves. What going forward can you guys do as the internal leadership to get this thing on the winning track of things?
0: Yeah, on the offensive side, we talked. We started slowly, went 3 and out on the first drive, and that just comes down to practice.

0: practice. We've been not starting fast in practice, and it shows in the game.
1: Got it.
0: So I think coming out with excitement, making plays, getting the guys going early on in practice, starting fast, is going to carry on to the game and get us going.
1: Yeah, fantastic, man. Thank you for being here. Thanks for being our Visit Cedar City Bryan Head Student Spotlight. And thanks for coming back home and being a part of Thunderbird Nation.
0: Happy to be back.
1: Yes, sir. Coach, the clock doesn't stop. We play Montana, good game. We come back, and now we got some rivals coming up. We usually don't have bowl games in September, but we've got the Beehive Bowl coming up against Weber State. It's a trophy game. It's always an exciting time, the North and the South going at it. Let's preview Weber State. Let's talk a little bit about the Wildcats. What do you see on tape? What do you like? And then we'll get into some of the keys of the game here in a sec.
2: Yeah, young, well-coached football team, and Eric Kerr does a nice job there. And so some very talented young men running around on the field, and got a four-star transfer quarterback who started the Rose Bowl a couple years ago. And
1: not bad.
2: Cotton Bowl or whatever.
1: Yeah.
2: But a kid that came out of Utah and signed with Ohio State and has now found his way back. Lay long, winding road, a lot like Will Burns has found his way back home.
1: Yeah.
2: And is playing for his high school coach. And then Eric did a nice job of going out and signing like 22 kids that had played for him in high school so that they understand what he expects. They understand the terminology. They hit the ground running on Saturday night against Northern Colorado and played better than you would have thought they would have played in their first game. But the reason they did that is because the expectation in the weight room on and off the field has already been established with those young men.
1: That makes sense.
2: And then he makes calls. I was shocked. One of the plays on film, his sons are the two starting slots. One's the all-time leading receiver in Utah history, and the other one's the second all-time leading receiver in Utah history. But I was shocked because he made a call on Saturday night, and one of the kids looked down at his armband. And I just
1: you would have figured he knew what was coming.
2: Just the fact that he had to look down was a little bit surprising to me. But Tate's been on his mission for a couple of years, and maybe some things slipped.
1: Maybe it was just reaffirming.
2: Yeah.
1: Maybe it was just confirmation.
2: Maybe. But talented young men. The defensive coordinator's got them running around and making plays on defense and doing the right things there. And then, John, they were impressive on special teams. I'm pretty disappointed and upset with the way we played on team Saturday night. Their special teams coordinator is not. They were in midseason form on Saturday night and played really well.
1: You can tell they practiced it, and they were executing.
2: Yeah, we practiced it, John. We practiced it, too.
1: Oh, you're going to practice a little different, I hope.
2: Yeah. As Bill Parcells would say, not enough.
1: Not enough. Correct me if I'm wrong. This is a color rush game, right? So Weber's going to wear their purple. We're going to wear our red. Fans show up in red. It's a nice start here for the color rush game. It's going to be an exciting time. Coach, we need to get into our newest segment, which is the Stephen Wade Toyota Keys to the Game. What are the keys to the game, Coach, that are going to get us a dub at the end of the day?
2: Yeah, John, we have to handle the excitement this week. First week of school for us. I have to handle that. We have to handle the excitement. Eccles Coliseum will be jam-packed on Saturday night.
1: Popping.
2: Hey, the decimal level will be at least two notches higher than Montana Stadium was last Saturday night.
1: At least.
2: But it'll be lively. But we've got to handle the excitement of this week. That is the biggest thing. The team that controls the line of scrimmage is going to be the successor on Saturday night. And Weber did a great job up front, offense and defensive line, of handling Northern Colorado last week. We can't let them do that to us, but control the line of scrimmage. And then, John, we have to have a handle, but both coaching and players on their balance. They are extreme for as good as the quarterback and the wide receivers and tight ends are at Weber State. He does a great job of being balanced on offense. And they're, I don't know if they were 50-50 or not, but he's mixing in the run there more than I thought he was. Made me really proud to be Coach Kerr's friend when he lined up in 21 personnel under center with a tight end on Saturday night and reversed out and handed the ball off. It's a beautiful thing to see.
1: Cut out of the same cloth there a little bit.
2: It made me miss 1980s and 90s college football. But he's mixing in the run and the pass, and we have to control their balance. Same thing on defense. Their defensive coordinator did a nice job of zone and man. He did a nice job of not bringing pressure and then bringing pressure. But we've got to handle the balance of their football team. And then, John, as will be every week, you know, the key to success on Saturday night is we've got to score at least one more point than they
1: do. Yeah, I hope we score 40 more points, but one is going to do it.
2: Yeah, that's your whole SUU, Cedar. Yeah. Let's just score one more point than them, and everybody smiles at the end.
1: Yeah, well, I mean, in the end, it's a W. We also, I mean, just a couple little tidbits here. James Couser, one of the all-time great defensive ends here at Southern Utah University, is their D-line coach. He and I have been talking a little trash in a good way. I mean, it's all fun and games. Coach Kerr got his first win. There's a lot of firsts coming for Coach Kerr. I would love to give him his first loss this weekend. I am obviously the fan. I can talk a little bit of this and a little bit of that. But we got to get after him, man.
2: How about we don't give out bulletin board material?
1: That's not that much. I mean, we got to do it a little bit for the people. It's for the Thunderbird Nation.
2: Excited to see James on Saturday night. Was a great player here. Yeah. Hey, good person. Good person. Good football coach.
1: Absolutely.
2: Has a bright future in coaching college football.
1: He does. He's a great friend of mine, and we'll still be great friends, but for about 3 hours, I'm a wish him the worst. Now is time for another segment. It's our Pizza Hut slice of history. Thanks, Regan Hunsaker, for coming and digging all this good stuff up. Did you know that Southern Utah has already taken down Weber State in one of the biggest games in program history? 2017, Thunderbirds traveled up to Ogden and dominated the Wildcats 32-16, handing Weber its only regular season Big Sky loss. And that victory helped propel Southern Utah to a 9-3 season and a share of the Big Sky championship. Even better, gave the Thunderbirds the auto bye into the FCS playoffs. So as the Beehive Bowl comes back to Cedar City this Saturday, remember Southern Utah has already left Ogden with a win that helped put a championship banner here on our wall. Very exciting times. And thanks to Pizza Hut. That is our Pizza Hut slice of history. Coach, let's wrap this up.
2: That's the most wins. That's 2017. That's an easy one to remember.
1: 9-3.
2: Your slice of history. It's the most wins in school history.
1: It was a good team. There's always the with the 2015 team beat the 2017 team. Da da da da da. It's just nice to have really great teams out there that have Big Sky championship. I mean, we are who we are because of the history of who's come ahead of us. And I'm glad, Delane, that you're here putting your stamp on this thing. But we have a championship caliber program. We are proud. We're excited. We're going to get to that Beehive Bowl. Pumped up. There's going to be no need for any what'd you say bulletin board material. This is going to be a big enough game without all that. So we're excited. Last thoughts, Coach, on Weber State coming up this weekend.
2: Yeah, record viewership the last 2 weeks, and no pressure on Weber State's alumni and fans. But yeah, we've run the ratings up. If we played Montana every week, Naki would have to pay us like a dollar or two for this show. Yeah, we'd have to like get a dollar or two and be able to sell a lot of them. Challenging Weber State to run the viewership up the way Montana did. I think Montana will watch just about anything that's about their football program.
1: I'm not going to talk any trash. You said I couldn't.
2: We've already played them.
1: But I
2: did refuse to move on like I asked you to do.
1: Thank you.
2: Hey, John, huge game Saturday night, 6 p.m. in Eccles Coliseum. Why is it huge? It's huge for this reason. Our university hadn't beaten Weber State in over a decade. Almost a decade, nine seasons.
1: Mm-hmm.
2: And it's a trophy game. It's a rivalry game. It's an in-state rivalry, two in-state state schools. And then here's the biggest thing for both us and Weber. It's the next game on our schedule.
1: That's it.
2: Yeah, and that makes it the most important. It's the most important game in school history because
1: it's the next
2: game.
1: Yep. I love it. Thunderbird Nation, come out, support, 6 p.m. on Saturday. Wear your red. It's a colorway game. It's going to be exciting. I don't need to tell you to get your devices, get your voices ready. It's going to be a great one Saturday night. Any last thoughts? You're good?
2: No, wear your red shirts, red hats, bring your cowbells. Let's go.
1: Let's get crazy. For Josh Acord, Coach Delane Fitzgerald, I'm John Smith signing off. Go Thunderbirds.
2: Go Thunderbirds.
0: Go Thunderbirds.
3: Alrighty, everybody, and welcome to the Coach's Show. I am Justice Rockhill. With me is my co-host, Johnny Hansen. How you doing?
4: I'm doing pretty good. How are you doing today, boss?
3: I'm doing good. It was an awesome Labor Day, frankly. I'm glad to be back in school. I mean, everything's just going right in the world right now. How you feeling? It's your first semester in school, right?
4: Yeah, it's my first semester down here at SU, and I am ready to talk about some T-Bird football.
3: Yeah, I'm glad. I'm happy to hear that right there. I'm happy that you're my co-host. Obviously, you and I have known each other for quite a while to this point. So how are you feeling about SU football in general?
4: You know, after the first couple games, I'm feeling pretty good about it. Obviously, we could use a little bit of work in the defense front, but with what we've seen so far, our offense can hang in there with anyone. So hopefully we get this going and we should be in for a good season.
3: Yep, absolutely. I'm glad that you brought up the SU offense because they've been absolutely dynamite so far through the first two games. Tragically, they lost, obviously, in the first game in Montana. However, they did stick with the number two team in the entire nation at the FCS level. So that's very impressive, in my opinion, only losing by one touchdown. And you also got down in that striking position as well, showing that you can keep with a team like this in that top 10, top three with Montana. It was a very impressive game. And then week two, home opener last Saturday, very exciting game, absolute shootout, 47-42 in favor of our Thunderbirds. So absolutely incredible game. It's on offense specifically. I mean, it's just a lightning and thunder duo right there with Will Burns at quarterback and Floyd Chalk at running back.
4: Oh yeah, it's been crazy to watch those two together, especially with watching Floyd Chalk. Dude had nearly 200 rushing yards in that game against Weber. So JC, if you want to go into that a little bit more.
3: Yeah, absolutely. Just an absolute beast at the running back level. I mean, he just does not go down easily whatsoever. He loves the contact and everything. He has phenomenal vision as well and patience in the backfield, which I've really personally liked, frankly. Like whenever I've seen the offensive line and defensive line just crash into each other, he still somehow is able to bounce it to the outside and find the running lane. And he did plenty of that against Weber State. It's why that he was able to get three rushing touchdowns and over 180 rushing yards.
4: Oh, yeah, absolutely. And I believe we are in for a amazing season for him. So moving on into the quarterback conversation, Will Burns. He was able to get two touchdowns during that game. Tragically, there was that one pick. But aside from that, Will Burns is also looking at a wonderful season. The redshirt junior out of Mission Viejo, California. He appeared in 11 games for the T-Birds in 2025, where he rushed for 380 yards and four touchdowns across 49 carries. With that, JC, what do you think we're looking at for the season with Will Burns?
3: I think we're looking at an absolutely incredible season, both through the air and on the ground. Obviously, you know, his passing yards aren't going to be blowing the stat sheet away by any means, but he's able to hit his targets on the third down, which is the most vital part, especially when they're in their own territory. On the play action and the rollout, Will Burns is absolutely dynamic. Any way that you can get him using his agility, he's going to make a play no matter what, whether he's going to run downfield or he's going to look over the middle for his target. And regardless, he's going to be looking to make a play. Not only that, he's just a physical specimen as well. Like you can tell, he's a stocky quarterback. You can tell that he hits the weight room every now and again. And that's what you want, you know, for your quarterback. Like you want that guy that's putting in that extra effort, the guy that's putting in that work and an absolute leader for that offense, which he absolutely is. And he's able to spread the ball around as much as possible and make those big plays on the third down conversions and everything. When he's in the pistol as well, he's very dynamic. Coach Fitzgerald, he loves using Will Burns in the read option and everything, and he's absolutely dynamic. He's a lot like Floyd Chalk when it comes to finding the running lanes, and I think he's not afraid of contact whatsoever, honestly. So a very dynamic duo in the backfield. We're keeping it with the offense right here. I got to talk about the tight end, Joshua Accord. He has been absolutely dynamic for the Thunderbirds offense, receiving and blocking.
4: Yeah, and just going into him a little bit more, he is a redshirt senior, 6'2", 245 pounds from North Salt Lake City, Utah. He spent a season at App State where he didn't see much action, but I believe here in Cedar City, he's going to have a great time. And yeah, You want to talk about that touchdown real quick there, JC?
3: Oh, I can talk about this guy all day, honestly, if you were to ask me. Like I said, he's dynamic in the running game. He blocks his butt off, honestly. Like, he's not the tallest tight end. He's only 6'2". I think he's about 200, but he's 240 pounds. I mean, that's a lot of weight. That's a lot of muscle for a tight end. So he's not the

0: tallest guy. He's only 6'2", like I mentioned, but he plays like he's 6'6" or somewhere. Like, he's absolutely dynamic in the passing game by far. I think he's the favorite target going forward by far. Against Montana, number two team in the nation, he had 6 grabs for 86 yards and those 2 touchdowns, clutch touchdowns at that. It's really what kept the Thunderbirds in that game right there. And I'll never forget watching that Montana game, seeing him take off, run after the catch. I thought to myself, man, this is going to be a classic tight end play right here. He's going to get tracked down from behind, and he's going to be short of the goal line. Absolutely not. When the defender was tracking him down, he basically carried him like a kid on a piggyback ride or something like that and was just able to break the plane and get into the end zone. So Joshua Cord, absolute stud at the tight end position. I'm very excited for what he's going to do the rest of the season. Him and Will Burns, that connection is going to be deadly all year for the Thunderbirds. And then Floyd Shock, you add him into the equation. I mean, it's just a very, very scary offense that the Thunderbirds have built for this season. On the defensive side, you mentioned this before. You know, we talked about how the struggles have been there. But there are a lot of diamonds in the rough on this defense. And I got to talk about Parker Vance. He's been absolutely incredible. From the free safety spot, you know, he has those 2 interceptions to start this season. He snagged the first pick of the year off of the first play from scrimmage against Montana. And that's just establishing the type of player that he is. Like, he's going to go all out because it was an extremely athletic play on top of that. He had to full on dive and extend his arms to snag that interception in Montana. And it was just an all around incredible play from a free safety, reading the quarterback's eyes completely and just seeing where the receiver's coming from, able to snag that pick. And then he had the game sealing interception against Weber State last week to get that 47-42 win. He is an absolute stud at the free safety position. Incredible in coverage, but I think the most underrated asset of his game would no doubt have to be his tackling ability. He is all over the field. When it's a running play against the offense, he's always looking to diagnose the play like a linebacker and get in there, get to the backfield, and get the running back.
1: Oh, yeah, absolutely. And just looking at his accolades real quick, he came from Granite Hills High School, where he was named the first team All-CIF, as well as the second team All-State. So I think we're looking at a great season for Parker Vance. I believe that he will make some amazing plays on defense, but we will see how the season progresses.
0: Yep, absolutely. So that's going to be the first session of the Coach's Show with Justice Rockland and Johnny Hansen. Thank you very much. We're going to take a quick little break. I'm going to give you a preview of my next show, which will be Friday from 12 to 1, the Grunge Hour. Feel free to tune in if you are listening now. I'm going to play 1991's Rusty Cage by our good friend Soundgarden.

0: Alrighty, everybody. Once again, that was our good friend Soundgarden with 1991's Rusty Cage off of their brilliant album Bad Motor Finger, released in the very same year. That's your preview of the Grunge Hour, which will be Friday from 12 to 1 once again, with, of course, yours truly, Justice Rockhill, hosting. So please tune in Friday at 12 to 1. And welcome back to the Coach's Show. We're going to be looking forward for our Thunderbirds football team. Right now on the schedule, once again, they are 1-1. They are 0-1 on the road, but they are 1-0 at home right now, defeating Weber State 47-42 last week. Looking ahead, their next game will be in Fort Collins, Colorado, September 12th at Colorado State University. Johnny, how do you feel about them going into this game?
1: You know, I'm feeling all right. The ESPN analytics don't favor us all that much, but I think that we do have a decent chance to hang in there. We've already shown that we have the grit to keep up with some of the best teams. I think we should be getting a big game from Will Burns on the offense. And yeah, I think this should be a good litmus test for how we're going to do for the rest of our season.
0: Yeah, by far. I mean, this is one of those games that when you look at it on paper, obviously you're the underdogs, you know, but we've seen a lot of upsets in college football over these last few years. I mean, the first game that I think about when it comes to this is kind of our version of Western Michigan taking on Michigan in Michigan. You know what I mean? Like, you never know. Anything can happen. And when you look at this Thunderbirds team, the way the offense doesn't quit and the way the defense can really get at you, I think in the underdog scenario, the Thunderbirds are by far the favorites. I completely agree with what you said about Will Burns. I think he's going to have an absolute show in this game if he's prepared right mentally and physically. I mean, he already has the physical prowess, obviously, to be a quarterback that can take on Colorado State. But yeah, I think it's going to come down to the mental game for the Thunderbirds, whether they believe they can win this game or not. And I just know for a fact that all the fans believe in these Thunderbirds by far. Looking ahead, our next home game will be Cedar City. This is the homecoming game. We'll be taking on Idaho State University. Won't talk too much on this one, but it is a Big Sky game. How do you feel about the Thunderbirds going forward against Big Sky opponents?
1: You know, as far as Big Sky opponents go, I think we legitimately do have a shot to hang in there. We've shown through our WAC play last year that we do still have the fight, even if we're not necessarily coming out on top of all those games. We're still hanging in there. So I believe that as we continue to fight in the Big Sky, I think we will be able to at least put up a good showing and hopefully come out on top in a few of those.
0: All right, absolutely. Yeah, that's good. That's a good attitude right there. You know, you got to stay positive, you know, especially for this team. It's first year back in a new conference, obviously, but you can obviously tell from the coach's show that Delane Fitzgerald, you know, he's not hesitant whatsoever to state how confident he is in his players. And that's a really good thing from a longtime coach. He's been here for years at this point. Everybody is confident in him. The players absolutely love performing with him, you know, and getting to know him. He's an absolute great head coach. And I love his mentality against a lot of these teams, the whole run first idea. It's absolutely dynamic right now, especially when you have a running back like Floyd Chalk and a dynamic quarterback like Will Burns. You know, it's just an absolute powerhouse right now on offense. I think it's a very scary trio with Burns, Chalk, and, of course, Joshua Court, who we mentioned earlier. Going into this Colorado State game, I want to hear your score prediction.
1: I'm expecting us to be a little bit of a higher scoring game. It's not quite to the extent that Weber State SEU was at. But I am going to say we're going to be at a... Unfortunately, I do think Colorado State's going to take it, but I do think it's going to be a 35-30 game in the end.
0: Okay, I like that right there. How do you feel about the defense going into that game? Do you think that they can stand with the Colorado State offense?
1: You know, I think we are going to get a few things figured out on that defense front, and I think we'll be able to at least put up a pretty good showing. Again, there's things that we have to work on, but I think we can do this. So,
0: yep, absolutely. And that's a good line to take me into my final score prediction. I completely agree with what you said in terms of it being a very close game. You know, I completely agree with that one. I don't think my score is going to be as entertaining as yours is, you know, being that high scoring of a game. I'm going to keep it to a pretty nice one right there. I'm going to go 21-16 for our Thunderbirds, give the underdogs a chance, because we absolutely have a chance in this game by far. Like you mentioned, the defense is going to be no doubt the focus point going into this game. You're going against a Colorado State team that has a pretty dynamic offense of their own right there. So I think by far is emphasizing stopping the run in this one, you know, and also stopping the pass, being prepared for the pistol, being prepared for the read option play on that defensive line. Defensive line is going to be locked in. Linebackers, you got to be ready as well. But in terms of the secondary, I think SCU is very confident going into this one. They had a great game against the Weber State passing game, so I think the defensive backs are going to have a great day, led by Parker Vance, of course. But in terms of the rest of the defense, they just have to step up in this scenario, which they're absolutely willing to do. You know, they're willing to get dirty. They're willing to lay down some hard hits from the linebacker spot and the edge rushers as well. I feel like they're very confident going into this one, looking to get to the quarterback. In terms of looking forward to this game, once again, we're going to split between offensive and defensive player of the week. Who do you have going offensive player of the week?
1: You know, as far as offense goes, I hate to sound basic, but I think Will Burns is going to have himself a great game, guys.
0: Yeah. I don't think there's a single person in Cedar City that would disagree with you right there.
1: No, I haven't. And then as far as defensive player of the week, I'm actually going a little bit off here. I'm thinking Lincoln Toitel Mariner, the linebacker, is going to have himself a day.
0: Yep, gotcha. Yep, that's a good pick. In terms of my picks, I got to go with I'm a big tight end fan. You know this, obviously. I'm a Falcons fan. I love Kyle Pitts. I'm a big fan of him. And I see a lot of Kyle Pitts and Joshua Accord right there, so I'm going with Joshua Accord. I think he's going to be the number one target for Will Burns going into this game, especially on the play action, because as we know, tight ends are used so often in the play action.
1: Oh, yeah,
0: I think Joshua Accord's going to have a great game. I'm going to have him getting about... I'd imagine he's going to put up similar numbers to what he did in Montana because it's a road game, you know.
1: Yeah.
0: Like, I hate to be biased, but, you know, road game, he's proven that he's the number one man. I'm going to give him 5 catches against Colorado State to give him about 70 receiving yards, and I think I got to go with him at a touchdown. I mean, he's not going to be the number one man in the red zone, so I'm going to give him a touchdown against Colorado State. In terms of defense, I got to stick to my guns right here. I'm going to go with Parker Vance. He's an absolute monster in the secondary right there. He always steps up when you need to make a tackle, pass breakups, in coverage and everything. He's great at reading the quarterback, diagnosing a play, and absolute elite in coverage. And he's proven that he's looking to be a ball hawk this year for SCU by far.
1: Oh, yeah, absolutely, buddy. And now, how are you feeling about SCU going on the road to Fort Collins? Because it's always a tough place to play.
0: Exactly, yeah. I'm glad you asked me that right there, because the road, it's always so difficult regardless of any sport that you play. I feel like if your mind is just in tune with everything, obviously you want to stay physically prepared for everything, but I think if you just have the mentality that it's just a business trip, everything like that, and you know head coach Delane Fitzgerald is preaching that to his players, you have a job to do, get mentally right, and then you can stick with anybody.
1: Oh, yeah, 100%, buddy. Well, I think we're getting pretty close to the end of our time there, but I just wanted to say thanks for having me on, and I think we're in for a good season, and especially for a good game against Colorado State.

0: Yep, absolutely. I completely agree with you, Johnny. Thank you so much for being with me, man. I'm looking forward to the rest of the year with you. I'm Justice Rockhill, and I'm going to end this hour with another preview of the Grunge Hour from Friday to 12 to noon. We got Alice in Chains up next with 1992 Woods. Once again, this has been the Coach's Show with Justice Rockhill and Johnny Hansen. Johnny, thank you again.
1: Yeah, of course, buddy.
0: All right.
1: See you in the next one.
0: Yep, everybody have a good night. Thank you for listening.

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Let's get the party started. See you at the bar, you was hardly talking. That's when I knew that your heart was scarring. Friends to lovers need a part to star in. Like, wait, babe, let me ask your pardon. This ain't Gucci, this is Prada, darling. If you want something, you can ask.

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The 2026 region slate kicks off this Friday in 1A football with a Blue v. Blue battle of Gunnison at Parowan. The Bulldogs take on the Rams under the Parowan lights live here on KSUU-FM Thunder 91.1. 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

0: Thunder 91.1, it's time for this week's Fresh Hits. Can I Watch You? Beyonce and Pharrell Williams.
1: Can I watch you?
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1: Watch where your fingers go.
2: Yes.
1: Watch you make baby bones.
2: Yes.
1: Watch you so slowly go.
2: Yes.
0: Boots, Kane Brown, and Shania Twain. Bass Persuades, Miley Cyrus. Nicole Kidman, Adela.

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1: Let's go.

I know he's just not right for you. And you could tell me if I'm off, but I see it on your face when you say that he's the one that you want. And you're spending all your time in this wrong situation, and anytime you want it to stop,

Parents, does your little tyke like having stories read to them? Do you have wind-down time to catch up on? Or maybe you're not completely sure what you'll make for dinner tonight. Well, never fear. 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

101.1, it's time for this week's Fresh Hits. Can I Watch You? Beyonce and Pharrell Williams. Can I watch you? Yes. Watch where your fingers go. Yes. Watch you make baby bones. Yes. Watch it so slowly go. Yes. Boots, Kane Brown, and Shania Twain. Bass Persuades, Miley Cyrus. Nicole Kidman, Adela.

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Bass Persuades, Miley Cyrus, Nicole Kidman, Adela, Can I Watch You, Beyonce and Pharrell Williams, Blind, After, Boots, Kane Brown, and Shania Twain. 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

that's what it seemed. Yeah, I was thinking about us, I was thinking about trust, and the fact that you betrayed both of them. Ripping my heart to shreds, I'm not good at pretend, learning my lesson and hoping for better. Young and naive, I chose to believe that you wouldn't leave, thought I'd have you forever, but so many blessings and curses, expressing so many verses, girl, you had me at hello. I didn't expect perfect, turns out that you're a serpent to let you in my attic, should have said hell no. I thought of you as the end goal, but you were just so unreachable.

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Thunder 91.1, it's time for this week's Fresh Hits. Can I Watch You? Beyonce and Pharrell Williams. Can I watch you? Yes. Watch where your fingers go. Yes. Watch you make baby O's. Yes. Watch it so slowly go. Yes. Boots, Kane Brown, and Shania Twain. Bass Persuades, Miley Cyrus. Nicole Kidman, Adela.

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island, there wouldn't be so very much to do. 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

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Never say that. Goonies don't listen to commercials. That's why we listen to Thunder 91. It's commercial free.

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Blue battle of Gunnison at Parowan. 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

Thunder 91.1, it's time for this week's Fresh Hits. Bass Persuades, Miley Cyrus, Nicole Kidman, Adela, Can I Watch You, Beyonce and Pharrell Williams, Blind, After, Boots, Kane Brown, and Shania Twain. 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

Thunder 91.1, it's time for this week's Fresh Hits. Can I Watch You? Beyonce and Pharrell Williams. Can I watch you? Yes. Watch where your fingers go. Yes. Watch you make baby bones. Yes. Watch it so slowly go. Yes. Boots, Kane Brown, and Shania Twain. Bass Persuades, Miley Cyrus. Nicole Kidman, Adela.

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0: 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Bass Persuades, Miley Cyrus, Nicole Kidman, Adela, Can I Watch You, Beyonce and Pharrell Williams, Blind, After, Boots, Kane Brown, and Shania Twain. 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

let's get the party started. See you at the bar, you was hardly talking. That's when I knew that your heart was scarring. 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This ain't Gucci, this is Prada, darling. 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

This is a song called Spencer's Tale about my neighbor growing up on Route 562D outside of the town of Villarica, Georgia. He was a moonshiner who claimed to have met the devil one night and, as a result of this interaction, killed his wife, which resulted in most of his life being spent in the correctional system. It's called Spencer's Tale.

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0: Thunder 91.1, it's time for this week's Fresh Hits. Can I Watch You? Beyonce and Pharrell Williams. Can I watch you?
1: Yes.
0: Watch where your fingers go.
1: Yes.
0: Watch you make baby O's.
1: Yes.
0: Watch it so slowly go.
1: Yes.
0: Boots, Kane Brown, and Shania Twain. Bass Persuades, Miley Cyrus. Nicole Kidman, Adela.

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1: 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Bass Persuades, Miley Cyrus, Nicole Kidman, Adela, Can I Watch You, Beyonce and Pharrell Williams, Blind, After, Boots, Kane Brown, and Shania Twain. 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
2: 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Then how can I refuse?

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1: Like Scoob, old buddy, old pal. 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Looks like we won't find any here at Thunder 91.
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0: This is the greatest and best song in the world. Tribute. Long time ago, me and my brother Kyle here, we was hitchhiking down a long and lonesome road. 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
0: Well, me and Kyle, we looked at each other.

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A whip crack went his rumpy tail, and the beast was done. He asked us,

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The 2026 region slate kicks off this Friday in 1A football with a Blue v. Blue battle of Gunnison at Parowan. 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
0: Sorry, not interested. Too busy playing all this great music. And that's why we have no ads on Thunder 91.

Thunder 91.1, it's time for this week's Fresh Hits. Can I Watch You? Beyonce and Pharrell Williams. Can I watch you? Yes. Watch where your fingers go. Yes. Watch you make baby bones. Yes. Watch it so slowly go. Yes. Boots, Kane Brown, and Shania Twain. Bass Persuades, Miley Cyrus. Nicole Kidman, Adela.

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0: Are you tired of this happening to you? 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This new revolutionary study...
1: Agent 00 reporting to HQ. 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

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Then you met that special someone, which led to starting a life with them, which led to wanting to live longer, which led to quitting. Then you heard you may be at risk for lung cancer, which led you to getting a low-dose CT scan. If you smoked, get scanned. Talk to your doctor and learn more.

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0: 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Bass Persuades, Miley Cyrus, Nicole Kidman, Adela, Can I Watch You, Beyonce and Pharrell Williams, Blind, After, Boots, Kane Brown, and Shania Twain. 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

0: Thunder 91.1, it's time for this week's Fresh Hits. Can I Watch You? Beyonce and Pharrell Williams.
1: Can I watch you?
2: Yes.
1: Watch where your fingers go.
2: Yes.
1: Watch you make baby O's.
2: Yes.
1: Watch you so slowly go.
2: Yes.
0: Boots, Kane Brown, and Shania Twain.

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Nicole Kidman, Adela.

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2: Here we go.

0: Welcome to the Morning Brew. We are back. Well, I'm back. The Morning Brew is back as a group. I'm Bryn from Thunder 91. I was here before, if y'all remember me. I was on the Morning Brew last time, and then we had Ben as our special guest last semester, but now he's back as a permanent host.
1: We are so bad.
0: He is back. And then we are also joined this year by Paige.
2: Hello.
0: And Daniel.
3: What's up, guys? You can call me Danny.
0: My fault. Hey, Danny. Sorry. But yeah, so this is going to be the Morning Brew this year. We're so excited. Let's do a little intro of ourselves. So I'll go first. I'm Bryn. I am the promotions director at Thunder 91. I've been working here for about 3 years now. Love it. I was on production before, but I moved over to promotions, so that's super fun and lovely. And I love doing the

0: morning show, so I'm back.
1: Perfect. Who's next? I can go next. I'm Paige. I'm the music director here at Thunder 91. I'm also a junior at SUU, and I'm super excited to be on the morning brew. Oh, yeah.
2: What's up, guys? I'm Danny. This is my third year here at SUU. I don't do anything special for 3503, but I'm just here. I'll be the soundboard guy, though.
0: He's here. Yeah. We're going to have fun. We're so excited for him.
2: If you hear any sound effects, that'll be me.
0: That's going to be Danny.
2: In the future Danny. Episodes. Yep, I'll be soundboard guy.
3: Yep. It'll be fun. I'm Ben. I am the station intern this year. And yeah, I used to be a little bit of a producer a couple days of the week last semester. And I'm a senior, so this will be my last little bit on the radio here.
2: What? I did not know that. Now I'm sad.
0: I know.
1: Do we have like a crying effect that's going to be on the soundboard?
0: Yeah, like the sad violin. Like,
2: yeah, I will have a sad violin that I would have played there. I really will.
0: Yeah,
1: you're just gonna have to imagine it.
2: Sad sound effects, like, of like three different, like. Yeah.
0: Oh, it'll my be gosh! Good. It'll be yes,
2: good. It'll be I soon. Love that. It'll be soon.
0: Okay, so we were thinking for our little intro to get to know each other and to introduce ourselves, we each picked out some songs that we kind of love or connect with us, and we think are kind of describe us as well. Those kinds of vibes. So I'll go first with this song.
2: Fire.
0: So one thing about me is I love my friends. One thing about me is I just love my friends. I love spending time with my friends. My friends are some of my absolute favorite people in the world, and it's just very important to me to have a community and like a village around me, so I build one, okay? And one thing about me is I also love Noah Kahan. So my first song is Dan by Noah Kahan, and yeah, of course, the first time I listened to it, I bawled. What about it? Okay.
2: That's so
0: real. Hey, what about it? Mind your own. However, I'm making it your business because I'm making you listen to it now. So this is going to be Dan by Noah Kahan here on Thunder 91 with The Morning Brew.

0: Dan by Noah Khan here on Thunder 91 with The Morning Brew. I love that song.
1: Are you okay? That was like, that's like a wholesome song, but that's like a sad song at the same time.
0: Yes. And that's the thing. It's like when I like listened to the first time, yeah, I was sobbing because it's like, this is so good. And like, it's so wholesome. And you're just like, yeah, like I'm with my best friend now. Like everything's going to be fine. We're just hanging out and we're going to figure it out. You know, like I just, I love that. And obviously I have one specific friend, shout out Rue Jones, love her so much. Yes. You know, like that's my girl. So yeah, that's that song to me.
1: That's such a good pick. That was a really good pick.
0: Thank you. Who's up next? We have NYC by...
2: Oh, by Interpol. Interpol. That's me.
0: Tell us a little bit about Paige.
2: Yes. NYC by Interpol. I've just got a lot of good memes associated with it. I listened to it a ton, like, when I was in New York, like, that one and, like, Blood Orange. Like, I would just play, like, walking through the streets of New York with mm-hmm. my mom, which was super awesome.
1: That's so aesthetic.
2: Yeah, I know. I was like, oh, yeah. Like, I'm just living in New York. Like, I'm sure everyone thought I was, like, a local. I was like, oh. I was, like as my mom are, like, trying not to, like, get run over every 2 seconds.
0: No,
2: yes, and like also if you guys know Camo, the band, they did a cover of this song recently when I like the last couple times that I saw them, and I was like, no way, this is for me. And it was yeah, and it was just really great. So yeah, that's it, guys.
1: Fire, I'm
0: excited. That's awesome.
2: Yeah,
0: so this... Wait, who's it by again?
2: Interpol.
0: Interpol. Okay, this is NYC by Interpol here on Thunder 91 with The Morning Brew.
2: Hiya.

0: just heard NYC by Interpol here on Thunder 91 with the Morning Brew.
1: Yay!
2: That was a good song.
3: It's pretty chill.
0: That song is so vibes.
2: I was gonna say, I can see why you thought, like, walking through nature. Yes. No. I was like, yeah, that gives it. That gives it.
0: Exactly.
2: That's so fair.
0: Oh, it's such main character moment.
2: Yeah.
0: You know, I love it.
2: That was a really good song. That was really fun.
0: All right. Next, we have one of Danny's picks, Under Pressure by Queen and David Bowie.
2: Yes. Okay. First off, like, what two iconic artists. Like, literally just, like, two iconic artists.
0: Mm-hmm.
2: I chose this song because it's, like, okay. I'm really into, like, superheroes.
0: Mm-hmm.
2: So, like every Hopecore, like, edit. Is, like, and, like, just every, like, Hopecore edit, like, besides superheroes is, like, to the bridge of this song, which is, ironically, like, this is my favorite bridge of all time.
0: Okay,
2: and,
0: okay.
2: Dude, I just love it so much. And it, like, it also is, like, a reminder that we should, like, be good people and, like, also just, like, I don't know, not be mean people. So I'm like,
0: yes,
2: not enough, like, songs do that now. So
0: yeah,
2: I'm just say, like, that, you know, shout out this song. But
0: I love,
2: yeah,
0: that.
2: It's just a classic, and, like, I just remember listening to it when I was younger too, so it's, like,
0: mm-hmm,
2: just always kind of been on my roster. But
0: yeah,
2: all the Hopecore edits make it, like,
0: so
2: but,
0: that's so,
2: yeah, I just love this song so much. So
0: I love that. So this is Under Pressure by Queen and David Bowie here on Thunder 91 with the Morning Brew.

0: That was Under Pressure by the amazing Queen and David Bowie on Thunder 91. I was just like imagining like mixed media edits to, like to that bridge as well. Like that's just like kind of what goes through my head when I listen to that song too.
1: Yeah.
0: Like old classic 80s like movies as well. So
1: I love it.
2: That was it's a fantastic pick, Danny. That was crazy.
1: I agree. It's such just a classic also main character moment of a song.
2: What am I saying?
0: Just common theme right now. It's just like main character.
1: I guess we're just like the main characters.
0: I hate to be that guy.
2: Better than everyone else.
1: Am I better than everyone else?
0: Here's a bad idea.
1: All right. Next we have Ben. And what song did you pick?
3: I picked Blue by John Bellion, but specifically the acoustic version.
1: Okay.
3: So this is one that like brings back a lot of good memories. I think from like the 2018 era. Just it's such a vibey song. And then I discovered that there was an acoustic version, which was like
1: even more vibes.
2: That's when it gets serious, when there's an acoustic because they
3: added he had some saxophone in there.
1: Oh, so
2: okay. That's crazy. Gets, that's awesome.
3: Gets kind of groovy toward the end, but that's pretty much all I've got to say about it. It's a really good song.
0: Acoustic versions are so good. Sometimes better than the original too.
3: Yeah,
1: agreed.
3: That definitely happens with a lot of these. So this is one where I'm like, the original is good. The live version is pretty good too, but like I think this is my favorite version for sure.
2: Yeah.
1: Excited to hear it. I've never heard it before, and I don't think I've really heard anything from this artist either. So,
3: well, that will change this semester. I'll be
1: doing
3: a lot.
1: John Bellion hour.
3: I'm seeing him actually later this month. So,
1: oh my God, let's go.
3: That'd be cool. Hollywood Bowl.
1: Oh my gosh,
2: yo, that's right. So
3: with a live orchestra. Sick. He's never done that before.
1: What the heck?
3: This is going to be like existential.
2: This is something serious that's happening.
0: Oh my gosh.
1: Oh my gosh, I'm so excited. This is Blue.

0: That was Blue by John Bellion, but the acoustic version.
1: That was beautiful.
2: Yeah, I loved it. It was so pretty.
0: It's pretty chill. This is a good song.
3: Hearing that with a live orchestra is going to be crazy.
0: Yeah, I hope that one comes live, because that's not from his new album, but he did play it at the earlier concert this year. So
3: fingers crossed. Fingers crossed.
1: Set list before a concert and your favorite song not being on there is probably
3: it's the worst thing imaginable.
1: Yeah, it is really a brutal thing, but you know.
2: There's nothing worse.
1: It's hard to like a niche song by that artist.
0: But yeah.
3: Yeah. Yes.
0: John Bellion, he's most known for his work he's actually done for other artists. So he pretty much produced at least half of Justice by Justin Bieber, that whole album.
3: Really?
0: Also, entire Jonas Brothers album. I can't remember. It's like the one that has Waffle House on it. Do you know that?
3: The album. It's just called the album. Album. Yeah. Oh, I know about that album.
0: Yeah, he was the producer for that whole album. Oh,
3: really?
0: The Monster with Eminem and Rihanna, Trumpets by Jason Derulo. These are just some big ones. He's got huge list.
1: Not to brag or anything.
3: His repertoire is
0: Memories by Maroon 5. Some songs with Halsey. Is brutal. It's just great. Selena Gomez. He's worked with Katy Perry, Miley Cyrus. Like, he's worked with pretty much everybody in the industry. He's kind of the GOAT.
3: So basically, if you like all those artists, you might... Your music taste might just be him.
0: Possibly.
3: Yeah. You know? If you've heard any song ever,
1: the more you know.
3: That's awesome. All right. I am next with my songs. So along with loving my friends, one thing about me is I also love my boyfriend. So
2: yeah.
3: And one thing about me is I love Olivia Rodrigo and I love her new album with so much of my heart and with my soul.
2: Yes.
3: So, I had to pick one of the least toxic songs on that album to

0: play. And so I picked You Plus Me Equals Heart by Olivia Rodrigo, just because, yeah. And I love this song because it's just the feelings of initially catching feelings for someone, being like obsessed with them and just like infatuated and just excited about the potential with them. It's not actually about the nitty gritty of the details of a loving, healthy relationship. But hey, whatever. Okay.
1: The bridge is also so good.
0: Oh, so good. So buy me sober jewelry. Yeah. Love it. Love it. Love it. Love it. Love it. Love it. So this is You Plus Me Equals Heart by Olivia Rodrigo here on Thunder 91 with The Morning Brew.

0: yeah, basically, I'm actually in love with Olivia Rodrigo.
1: Me too.
2: Let it be known at this radio station, Thunder 91.1, we love Olivia Rodrigo.
0: We love Olivia Rodrigo.
1: Olivia, do you want to come on to the morning brew?
0: Hey, Liv.
2: Olivia Rodrigo, if you're listening.
1: Olivia.
3: She's like 2 months older than me, and that just blows my mind.
0: Yeah.
2: I know, right? And it's like, what am I doing? Like, she's like, she's like, not in a different
3: world. Or me being older than Tate McRae, I'm like,
0: I know. Right. I'm older than like Millie Bobby Brown.
1: I hope you guys know we are all the same age as like Robert Irwin, too.

0: Which is crazy. Like, this is
1: not I thought he was like, how old is he?
2: I thought he's like 25.
1: Yeah, no, he's like 21.
2: What? He's so young.
1: What?
2: He's on Dancing with the Stars. Like,
3: can I get a feature? Can you bring me there?
1: That's actually.
0: Bring me there. Bring me there. Bring me there.
2: He's 22. I'm older than him.
1: What the heck?
2: By like almost a year.
1: What month was he born?
0: This is true. He is a beautiful man.
1: Oh, so I'm like the same as him for real. Because I'm December 1st.
2: Yeah. Oh, he's yeah. December 1st as well.
1: Twin! Whoa. Oh my gosh, twin.
0: We should have gosh. Like on That's that day crazy. Like a birthday special for you and Robert Irwin.
1: Yes. Oh my gosh, me and Robert like Irwin. A joint birthday.
3: Let's just get him on the show so you guys can yeah. share Morning Brew podcast.
1: Why don't we just call Robert up?
0: What would happen if seriously. We just called him up?
1: Just call what? Him up.
3: That's crazy. That's so funny that you somehow like have the same birthdays.
1: That's the craziest thing ever. And I never would have known that, hey, by the way.
2: International AIDS Day or something. The reason I know that is because my best friend, one of my best friends, he also has the same birthday. We'd always tease him about it. So
1: that's so funny.
2: AIDS Day.
1: All right. Who put it? Joe in here?
3: Oh, my gosh. That's me.
1: Joe.
3: I know. It was hard to choose a song from this album because the Crux is so good. And then the Crux Deluxe, in my opinion, is almost even better.
0: I think it's better.
3: Yeah. I like it even more. I have the Crux on vinyl, but I need the Crux Deluxe on vinyl too.
1: I want the CD so bad.
3: Yeah, and that just rolls off the tongue too. But like, it looks so aesthetic with them together because like one's during the day and one's
1: at night.
0: Good job, Joe.
3: I'm gonna need that.
0: We did it, Joe.
1: Need. Did you go to his concert when he was here like 2 years ago?
3: No, it was during finals week.
0: It was during finals week.
3: Otherwise, I didn't get to go there.
0: I had tickets, and then. I'm not going to name this professor. Well, I love this professor, but like he moved to the final. I had tickets to Fontaine's DC and also Joe.
3: No.
0: And it was horrific. It was a horrific week for me.
1: Oh like, my God.
0: So everyone, please send your vibes and they will both come back.
3: I really love the change that Joe did too. Music.
1: And I remember that semester was so rough because there's so many great artists who went to Salt Lake and I didn't have a car then either. I have had two cars in between now and then, but I also didn't have a car then, so I had no way to get to them. But they had Phineas, who love Phineas. Then there was Joe and Role Model, and this was before Role Model's like newest album. It was like the album before that.
3: Yeah, Sun Protector, right?
1: Yes. That's and brutal. I didn't get to go to a single one. But that's okay. Shout out Role Model. Love you. He did say something a little controversial on the latest podcast, but controversial. And he was talking about how like he's always wanted to be a single dad and how it was a little crazy. He was like, I've always wanted to be a single dad and raise a daughter so I can kind of mold her into my best friend.
3: Oh.
1: Hey, crickets to that. crickets.
0: Silence befell the room.
1: A crazy thing to say.
2: I mean, that's what he's saying, but like, you can still do that, just not as a single dad.
1: I know. Say, like, and you shouldn't. Well, also, why do you want to
3: mold her?
1: Yeah, mold her into your best friend is crazy.
3: Yeah.
1: But
3: you could just say, like, I just want her to be my best friend. You know?
1: Yeah.
3: And
1: yeah.
3: I also want her to have, like, a motherly, like, role model, which is, like,
1: role model.
3: Yeah. Like,
1: get it. But, anyways, still love him, though. Whatever. Love him, though. Whatever. I hope he's in therapy. So, anything else you want to say before we get into this song?
3: Just love the song.
1: Love this song.
0: Play it.
1: This is Basic Being Basic by Joe here on Thunder 91 with The Morning Brew.
4: Barely eat. Every bite just kept me glued to my seat.

0: not funny.
1: That was Basic Being Basic by Joe, spelled D-J-O.
2: If you Joe Keery. Song.
1: I know, Joe Steve Keery. Harrington.
3: Or... Yeah, if you don't know that he's Steve Harrington...
2: What? So how do you close. Know who Joe is?
3: If you don't know... If you don't know that Joe is also Steve Harrington on Stranger Things, you live under a rock at this point, okay?
1: True.
3: But hey, I'm glad you're finding out now. It was just kind of irritating. I feel like every season when it came out, people were like rediscovering that.
1: Yeah.
3: You know, and they're like, did you know? Yes. Yes, we've been knowing.
1: The beginning guy. Oh my gosh.
3: Oh my gosh, guys. He actually has music. That one song that you know, Chicago, that's him. I know. Hey, I know. I've been there. You know? Yeah. I haven't been to Chicago, but I've been there listening to that song. Just to clarify, make sure that we're all on the same page with that. But anyways.
1: Real. Shout out Mr. Keery for that song, though.
3: And we love him.
4: Thank you.
3: Oh. All right. Up next, we have Paige. What song did you pick?
4: Yes, I picked Soup by Remy Wolf. I feel like I've been, I submitted a lot of like mellow, like more rock songs than I thought I should like. Guys, I like pop music too. Like I thought I'd prove that to the radio land.
1: Someone needs
4: right
1: to
4: now.
1: Represent the indie alternative though.
4: Yeah, yes. And that's gonna be me. You're gonna be get real sick of it by the end
3: I'm
4: of
3: right
4: this
3: there
4: year.
3: With you, girl. Don't worry, I can't get sick of it.
4: Yes, this
1: we'll
4: is
1: all take
4: Soup
1: a genre.
4: By Remy Wolf. She's got a new album coming out soon. I'm super hype and I just think she deserves more love. So like let's play it.
3: Listen to this track, Soup by Remy Wolf here on Thunder 91 with The Morning Brew.

0: That was Soup by Remy Wolf here on Thunder 91 with the Morning Brew. I liked it. I think I've heard some of her music before, but it always just comes up on like my recommended stuff on Spotify. Yeah. I don't think I've ever been like, I want to listen to Remy Wolf. But I love her music when it comes up. Yes. You know?
1: I feel like that was like the most main character vibe-esque like song, you know?
0: Yes.
1: Like, I feel like that's kind of what that was giving. At the end, anyways, I was like, I feel like a main character right now. Oh my gosh. Mm-hmm,
0: Yeah. Remy Wolf hour coming soon. Remy Wolf day coming soon.
1: Did you also listen to that song in New York?
0: No.
1: Okay.
0: No, I did not. Like but no. Like, I think like if anyone wants me to go back and like listen to more stuff and like give my opinions, like I will. Like
1: soul read time. You listen to that in New York.
0: And, like twist my arm. Like that's hilarious. Ben.
2: Yeah. Next up, the song that I'm bringing to the table is Stay Next to Me. It's by Quinn92 with Chelsea Cutler. Oh, it's my number two song of all time.
0: Okay.
2: According to streams and my time listened. But if I include the acoustic version of that one, it's probably my number one. So
0: okay.
2: I don't know if I'd say it's my number one favorite song, but it's like it's always dependable for a good time and definitely played it quite a few times. Back in 2021, that's when it came out. And then, pretty much ever since then, it's been in the rotation. So
0: this guy loves an acoustic version.
1: I know.
0: And I love that for you, Ben. I love that.
1: What's next, Creep? Acoustic version?
2: I thought about doing an acoustic version originally, just sharing this one.
0: The first version is like a classic. One thing about Ben is he loves an acoustic version. All right, so we're going to play... What's the name of the song, Ben?
2: Stay Next to Me.
0: Stay Next to Me here on Thunder 91 with The Morning Brew.

0: Welcome back to The Morning Brew here on Thunder 91. We hope you have enjoyed joining us today in our little intros. We played a little bit music in alignment for you, just barely. Just some songs that we all love, enjoy.
1: For real.
0: Our vibe, I guess. We will be getting...
1: Good luck finding better music next hour.
0: You won't. Except for, actually, it is really good music. Go ahead and tune in. We do program it.
2: Stay tuned.
0: That was a joke. But if you do like the music that you heard today, we do have a playlist on Spotify called The Morning Brew. So if you ever hear a song that you like that we play, you can go ahead and find it on our Spotify. So thanks for tuning in. We are going to turn it over back to our normal programming. However, starting soon, we will have live on-air DJs every hour. So
1: yes. That's
0: pretty fun and exciting.
2: Yay.
0: But yeah, and we will have our own little intro soon as well that we'll play at the top of every hour. Mm-hmm. And we'll sound like really good or whatever. So
2: it's about to get real professional up in here.
0: Yeah. So yeah.
1: And tune in tomorrow too.
0: Tune in tomorrow. We'll be back 8 a.m. every weekday. Tomorrow is Thursday. So we'll what are we doing? Playing a game?
1: Yes. We're doing games.
2: Throwdown Thursday.
1: So.
2: Get ready to throw down with us.
1: Kind of fun or whatever, but.
2: It'll be okay.
1: We'll see.
0: Throwdown Thursday. And then Friday's just Fun Friday. And then we'll be back on Monday for our weekend recap. And then Tuesday we have. What do we do on Tuesdays? It'll be chill.
1: Oh, wait. That's another game day.
0: Yeah. Yes.
1: We'll be doing whatever we want.
0: Yeah. It's a similar game day. And then Wednesdays are really the days you're going to want to tune in, because that is what are we listening to Wednesday with our album of the week. So each one person will come with an album to educate the rest of us, or one just tells that they're loving lately, and we're going to listen to the whole album top to bottom. It's so fun. It's my favorite segment that we do. Fire. So be sure to tune in for that. Let's turn it over to the fresh hits here on Thunder 91 with The Morning Brew.
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Thunder 91.1, it's time for this week's Fresh Hits. Can I Watch You? Beyonce and Pharrell Williams. Can I watch you? Yes. Watch where your fingers go. Yes. Watch you make baby O's. Yes. Watch it so slowly go. Yes. Boots, Kane Brown, and Shania Twain. Bass Persuades, Miley Cyrus. Nicole Kidman, Adela.

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let's get the party started. 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

0: Dude, where's the commercials? 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
1: Dude, where's the commercials?
0: Dude, it's not funny, dude. 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Thunder 91. 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

0: I say, Johnny, this here radio station's a good one. What do you call it?
1: It's called Thunder 91, Bobby. And it's never got any commercials.
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0: One, two, three.
1: Hey!
0: A little more enthusiasm. Come on, let's go. One, two, three.
2: You've got me going crazy when you're on my mind. 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

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Blue battle of Gunnison at Parowan. 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

0: Thunder 91.1, it's time for this week's Fresh Hits. Can I Watch You? Beyonce and Pharrell Williams. Can I watch you?
1: Yes.
0: Watch where your fingers go.
1: Yes.
0: Watch you make baby O's.
1: Yes.
0: Watch it so slowly go.
1: Yes.
0: Boots, Kane Brown, and Shania Twain. Bass Persuades, Miley Cyrus. Nicole Kidman, Adela.

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1: 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Holy mashed potatoes! 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
4: 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Yeah, right, picture that with a Kodak. 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

0: 91.1, it's time for this week's Fresh Hits. Bass Persuades, Miley Cyrus, Nicole Kidman, Adela, Can I Watch You, Beyonce, and Pharrell Williams. 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

Metro Portillo Thunder 91, welcome to another hour of great music in KSU. You are listening to Sonny Toyne and Kane Brown, sorry, with Boots. It is my pleasure to welcome you to more music, more energy, and I have a thing to tell you. I'm gonna mess up so bad today because I don't even remember how to play anything, you know? When you come back from break, it's hard to do everything, and I even forgot how to do coffee. And I love coffee. And if you love coffee, you're gonna love this song. This is Espresso by Sabrina Carpenter, and you're in Thunder 91.1 KSUU.

I am missing the summer nights so bad, and I'm missing them because I don't know what am I doing here. Like, what are all these buttons, all the switches? What am I even supposed to press, play? Tell me, what are you missing from the summer on Instagram at Nacho, PRETELL. And if you want to see me keep messing up with things, buttons, and playing the wrong songs, just keep tuning to Thunder 91. But I think this is a great song, and I don't think I'm playing it wrong. Hopefully I'm not. It is As It Was by my favorite artist singer. It's Harry Styles. You're listening to KSEU, and I am Nacho Pretel. Stick around, man. It's 1 p.m.

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7: 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I loved Brazil, and I mean like the country, literally. I loved it. It was amazing. 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Like, I'm missing all the keys, all the buttons. How is your back to summer doing? 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But in any case, I'll just try to save my tears for another day because you know what? 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We're still a few more days to go. 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

Not Super Italian Thunder 91. I hope I made your lunchtime a bit better than it was mine, because I haven't eaten yet, but I have to go to class, man. I'm hoping you have a great day, a great rest of your week, and the weekend is coming, so don't be a sucker and try to, you know, keep it chill, keep it vibing, because Friday, it's right around the corner, and we want to enjoy it with great music here in Thunder 91. But if you're also going to a party, just remember to take care.

Thunder 91.1, it's time for this week's Fresh Hits. Can I Watch You? Beyonce and Pharrell Williams. Can I watch you? Yes. Watch where your fingers go. Yes. Watch you make baby bones. Yes. Watch it so slowly go. Yes. Boots, Kane Brown, and Shania Twain. Bass Persuades, Miley Cyrus. Nicole Kidman, Adela.

0: back to you.
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Bass Persuades, Miley Cyrus, Nicole Kidman, Adela, Can I Watch You, Beyonce and Pharrell Williams, Blind, After, Boots, Kane Brown, and Shania Twain. 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

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The 2026 Region slate kicks off this Friday in 1A football with a Blue v. Blue battle of Gunnison at Parowan. The Bulldogs take on the Rams under the Parowan lights live here on KSUU-FM Thunder 91.1. 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

Mr. 91.1, it's time for this week's Fresh Hits. Can I Watch You? Beyonce and Pharrell Williams. Can I watch you? Yes. Watch where your fingers go. Yes. Watch you make baby bones. Yes. Watch it so slowly go. Yes. Boots, Kane Brown, and Shania Twain. Bass Persuades, Miley Cyrus. Nicole Kidman, Adela.

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What is up, you guys? It's your boy Emil. It is 4:05 p.m. and it's time for some music. Today we got a little bit of everything. We got a little bit of Khaled, Alex May, Harry Styles.

Styles, Alex McGain, as well as Weezer and Nat Fran, as along as many others. So sit back, enjoy, and relax as we go on this crazy music journey here at Thunder 91.

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What is up? It's your boy E. The time is 4:36, and we just listened to Watch It Burn by Katy Perry. Up next, we have It's Never Enough by Audiodub. I think that's how you say it. If it's not, I'm very sorry. But hope you're having a great day. Hope you're having a great start to your semester if you're here at SUU. Go T-Birds. And sit back, enjoy, and relax as we listen to more amazing songs here at Thunder 91.

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This is your boy Emil, and we come to the end of the show today. The time is 4:49. Hope you have a great day. Hope you have a wonderful day. I'll see you guys on Monday from 4 to 5. So sit back, enjoy, and relax as we get ready for the next show. Have a great night, and you're listening to Thunder 91.

0: Thunder 91.1, it's time for this week's Fresh Hits. Bass Persuades, Miley Cyrus, Nicole Kidman, Adela, Can I Watch You, Beyonce, and Pharrell Williams. Blind, After, Boots, Kane Brown, and Shania Twain. 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
1: Let's go.

That was Bass Persuades by Miley Cyrus right here on your favorite radio station. And news for you, Tyler's Tunes is back for this semester. This is actually going to be the last semester that you'll hear it on Thunder 91, but I'll be here all semester, so we still got a couple months. And kicking it off, we got a song that it's from probably my current favorite artist, but I do like one of his newer songs more. But this one's always a classic. Here's Eternity by Alex Warren on Thunder 91. Clock ticking on the wall, losing sleep, losing track of the tears I cry. Every drop is a waterfall. Every breath is a break in the rain.

I Just Might by Bruno Mars right here on Thunder 91. And I just might encourage you to go to Battle of the Bands coming up in a few weeks. And it's on September 22nd. It's during homecoming week, I believe. It'll be on the upper quad. And you can come see local bands go head to head to see who will take home the cash prize and win the chance to open for Forever Red. So I believe they're still looking for signups. So you can contact us if you want more information about that. But make sure to come visit that. And speaking of

good bands, here's a song that I discovered kind of this summer for myself personally. It's been around quite a while, but here's Little Lion Man by Mumford & Sons right here on Thunder 91.

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This is What Heartbreak Feels Like by Jake on your favorite radio station. And that song is actually my personal most played song on Spotify of all time. Don't worry, I'm doing fine. It's not for the reason you might think. It's because I was playing a tournament on the video game Rocket League. Shout out if you know that. Kind of a nerd that way. But if you... I played that song on repeat because I'm like, this is putting me in a really good mood just because it goes kind of hard. But yeah, so I've been working ever since then to try and help other songs catch up, but I haven't succeeded yet.

Up next, we have another song kind of along the same vibe as Jake. This is a song that was made famous by a movie. It was written specifically for a movie, I believe. Let me know. Well, I shouldn't say let me know, but if you know this movie, I've played a lot of songs from it. But here's Death Wish Love by Benson Boone on Thunder 91.

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1: It's still Rock and Roll to Me by Billy Joel right here on Thunder 91. And this next song that I'm about to play, it's a great song. I'll preface this with that, but it is kind of sad because the artist passed away recently, and she'll forever be a legend in music. But yeah, last week, I think it was last week or the week before, was very rough because we got some very, very cool, very famous, just great people in general that passed away. Namely, the two that I know the best are Dolly Parton and Peter Cullen, the voice of Optimus Prime. And they're two people that never will have kind of equals in their areas, just because we'll always remember them. But here's my personal favorite Dolly Parton song. Here's 9 to 5 on Thunder 91.

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tuning into Tyler's Tunes today. I really appreciate it, and I hope you will continue to tune in as we get more into the semester. And if you ever have any requests for me or ideas for future themes of my radio shows, feel free to DM me at TyGuyStoker on Instagram, and I will see what I can do with your suggestions. Anyways, to finish off the hour, we have, it's another one by an artist we played earlier, but like many of you probably feel like, it's kind of a fever dream to be back in school again. So to finish off the hour, here's Fever Dream by Alex Warren, only on Thunder 91.

0: Thunder 91.1, it's time for this week's Fresh Hits. Can I Watch You? Beyonce and Pharrell Williams. Can I watch you?
1: Yes.
0: Watch where your fingers go.
1: Yes.
0: Watch you make baby O's.
1: Yes.
0: Watch it so slowly go.
1: Yes.
0: Boots, Kane Brown, and Shania Twain. Yeah. Bass Persuades, Miley Cyrus. Nicole Kidman, Adela.

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